This is the sound of a bicycle. And this is the sound of ABC Kids Listen.

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1: What's the time, Mr. Wolf?
2: What's the time, Mr. Wolf?
3: It's 1 o'clock.
1: So come on, let's take one step. Are you ready? One. What's the time, Mr. Wolf?
2: What's the time, Mr. Wolf?
3: It's 2 o'clock.
1: So come on, let's take two steps. Are you ready? One. What's the time, Mr. Wolf?
2: What's the time, Mr. Wolf?
3: It's 3 o'clock.
1: So come on, let's take three steps.

0: What's the time, Mr. Wolf?
1: What's the time, Mr. Wolf?
2: It's 5 o'clock.
0: So come on, let's take 5 steps. Are you ready? 1.

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1: E is for emerald. 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

0: Yalada, my name is Delene Briscoe. 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And this is ABC Kids Listen.
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0: Bananas in Pyjamas have organised a picnic for the teddies. 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
1: There was an old man named Michael Finnegan. He had whiskers on his chin again. Along came the wind and blew them in again. Poor old Michael Finnegan, begin again. It's fun singing Michael Finnegan. How about we try singing it a little faster? 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Poor old Michael Finnegan, begin again. Shaving a haircut, two bits. Shaving a haircut, two bits.
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1: Patty cake, baker's man. 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
2: Mark it with me, bake. 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

0: 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What will you make today?
1: Eight, eight, eight is great. You can hold it this way, you can hold it that way. It's still eight, eight, eight is great. It makes me shout, hooray! I can count eight skates sitting on a crate. One, two, three, four, five, six, seven, eight. Yes, I can really state that eight, eight, eight is great. You can hold it this way, you can hold it that way. 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

0: 8 is great. 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Yes, I can really state that 8, 8, 8 is great. 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That's 8, 8 hoorays. Ah, ah, ah.
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0: a stripe over here and a stripe over there. Put a stripe on your ear and a stripe on your hair and a lot of little stripes in the air everywhere. It's a stripey kind of day. Now swirl. Put a swirl over here and a swirl over there. Put a swirl on your ear and a swirl on your hair and a lot of little swirls in the air everywhere. It's a swirly kind of day.
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0: Well, Jesse, he can't find Mick. 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Boo!
1: Oh, Mick, you scared me.

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The English horn is a woodwind instrument which you blow into to make sounds. English horns are usually played in an orchestra. An orchestra is a group of musicians who play classical music together. 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
1: I spy with my little eyes something that is yellow. 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
2: Bee!
1: Ho, ho, ho! 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

0: Oh, you got it. 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Can you tell me what it is?
1: A nail!
0: Yes, yes, yes!

0: I spy with my little eye someone who wears blue. He sings really loud and he dances all around. Can you tell me who it is?
1: Yeah!
2: Well, I spy with my little eye someone who wears orange. He plays a guitar and he's got a funny laugh. Can you tell me who it is?
1: Yeah!
0: We spy with our little eye someone black and white. He is lots of fun and his name is...
1: Yeah!

0: I'm Katerina Wiggle and I love to dance. Will you dance to this song with me on ABC Kids Listen?
1: Hey everyone, welcome to Jam. This song is going to make you bounce, groove, jump and move. So first off, everyone is going to clap their hands. Next up, we're running on the spot.

hopping on your left leg. 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

0: There's no such thing as a silly question. It's time for Imagine This on ABC Kids Listen.
1: Hello, my name is Nidge. And today on Imagine This...
2: We're on a bushwalk.
3: I love bushwalking.
1: Me too.
4: I like there's just nature, plants, trees, mountaintops.
5: I can hear kookaburras.
1: Oh, look at all these flowers. Where'd they come from?
4: Flowers come from...
6: seeds.
1: We had a question about seeds.
7: My name is Cooper and I'm 6 years old. I want to know, how are seeds made?
8: Seeds come from trees.
9: They're on the trees.
1: So where do the trees and flowers come from? Don't they need a seed to start off with?
8: I think it's pretty complicated.
1: Yeah. Hey, look, it's Professor Angela Moles. She's an ecologist. That's a scientist who studies the connections between living things and their environments. Angela knows a lot about plants. I reckon she can help us. Come on, let's catch up to her. Hi, Professor.
10: Hi, Professor.
11: Hello.
12: Hi, Nidge. Hi, kids.
11: Are you bushwalking too?
12: Yeah, I just stopped for a snack, actually. Do you want to join me?
1: Oh, yeah, thanks. I'm so hungry. And this question is tricky. I think I need some brain food. Oh, yum. Hummus and rice crackers.
11: I'm a bread roll.
1: Delish.
12: So, what's your question?
10: We want to know, how are seeds made?
12: Yes. I can definitely help you with that.
9: We think it has something to do with flowers?
12: Yes. Seeds can definitely come from flowers. Or they might come from cones that some trees make instead of flowers, like pine cones.
9: I didn't know there were seeds in pine cones.
12: Seeds can come from different kinds of grasses too. If you look around, you can see seeds everywhere.
9: Really?
12: Where? Well, for starters, in all your packed lunches. Hummus is made from chickpeas. They're seeds.
9: What?
12: The wheat that makes bread comes from a seed too.
9: Bread?
12: Really? And the rice in rice crackers too.
1: Rice is a seed?
12: Yes. Rice is a seed from a type of grass. So is wheat.
1: Oh, I think I need more brain food for this.
9: Yeah.
12: All flowering plants create fruit, and this is the key to making seeds.
1: I feel like there's some imagining that's about to happen.
12: Yes! Let's use our imaginations to follow the journey. We can hitch a ride on one of these dandelions.
1: All right, everyone. You know what to do. I love being small outside.
9: Everything's so big.
1: Yeah, the flowers look huge, like buildings. Look, the fluffy dandelions are blowing away. Quick, grab one.
9: Hang on tight.
1: Woohoo!
12: Plants have some amazing ways to get their seeds out in the world. This way uses the wind.
9: Feels like I'm flying like a parachute. The wind's pushing me.
8: And I'm flying right now.
12: The seeds are so light and the tops of the little hairs catch the wind, just like an umbrella would. It's the perfect way to send out lots of seeds in many directions.
9: So more dandelions can grow in new places.
12: Exactly.
1: Whoa, look at all the trees down below us. There are flowers everywhere.
12: Oh, look, a flowering kwandong tree. Let's get off here and we can follow the kwandong's journey from flower to fruit to seed.
1: Here we go.
9: We're on a flower.
1: It smells great here.
12: Flowers are beautiful, aren't they? They look bright and colourful. They smell great. They even have sweet nectar.
9: For the bees.
12: Exactly. The way they look and smell and taste are some of the ways flowers get the attention of pollinators.
1: We've talked about them before.
9: I think a pollinator is a bee. Oh, butterfly.
12: Yes, that's right. Flowers love birds, moths, butterflies, and bees because while they're busy collecting pollen or sipping sweet nectar, they're doing a very important job for the flowers.
8: Then all the pollen goes away on the pollinator.
9: Yeah, then it rubs off on another flower.
12: See this middle part of the flower? It's usually tall and sticks straight up out of the centre.
10: It's all sticky.
12: Yes, it's called the stigma, and its job is to catch the pollen from other flowers.
1: Will it catch pollen from any flower?
12: No, stigmas are very fussy. They won't let any old pollen in. A Kwandong stigma will only want Kwandong pollen.
10: Oh, yeah, because then it... So if it's the right flower, then it grows and make another seed and boop.
12: Almost.
1: Look, a bee's coming in now.
8: It's got pollen on its legs.
1: Oh, I see. The pollen is rubbing off the bee and sticking on the stigma.
12: Once the right pollen grain lands on it, the flower will let the pollen attach to the stigma.
1: Look, it's happening now. That must have been the right kind of Kwandong pollen.
10: Where does the pollen go?
12: We'll have to get even smaller for this next part.
1: As small as a speck of pollen.
12: We're so small now we can fit on a stigma with a single grain of pollen.
1: What's that noise?
12: That's the pollen grain.
10: It's getting bigger.
12: It's actually growing a shoot to reach into the flower.
1: Whoa, look at it grow. It's really long. How can one little pollen grain grow such a long shoot?
12: The flower is helping it. It's giving the pollen energy to grow really long. Come on, let's follow it down.
8: Wow, cool. We're inside the flower.
12: The pollen will mix with a teeny tiny egg that lives inside the flower, and this will become the seed for a new baby plant to grow from one day.
1: Whoa! What's happening?
12: Lots of changes. Once the egg in the flower is fertilized, the petals will fall away. The flower just needed those to get the pollinator's attention. Now the bud of the flower, the part the petals grow from, this will grow bigger and bigger and eventually become the fruit of the plant. In this case, a Kwandong berry.
10: Wait a second. Fruit comes from flowers?
12: Yes, all fruit comes from pollinated flowers. We tend to think of the fruits as just the sweet ones.

0: actually fruits.
1: Like tomatoes?
0: Yes, exactly. All the veggies with seeds are fruit that come from flowers. Capsicum, zucchini.
1: Pumpkin?
2: Eggplants.
1: Cucumber?
2: Corn?
0: You got it.
3: That is pretty weird. I think that I'm basically eating a flower.
0: Just like a plant uses beautiful flowers and sweet nectar to bring in pollinating bees and butterflies, plants use fruits to spread their seeds. They say to the world, come and get me and take my seeds with you.
1: Look, ants are coming. They're taking all the berries.
2: Oi, come back here. They're not yours, are they?
4: The tree wants them to take the fruit.
0: Insects are great at getting seeds out into the world. They'll eat the fruit from trees and sometimes even plant the seeds in the ground.
2: Is that an emu?
0: Yep. Emus are fantastic seed spreaders. They eat lots of fruit and travel long distances, pooping out the seeds wherever they go, giving them some nice manure to grow in as a bonus.
1: Are we about to get eaten?
2: Oh, no! I really don't want to get pooed out.
0: No, let's skip that part.
2: Phew!
0: Now we know how seeds are made and how they get out in the world, let's move along to the next step.
2: What's that?
0: Germination.
2: Oh, it's nice here. All dark and cosy. Where are we?
0: We're little seeds on the forest floor. We might have gotten here by wind carrying us.
1: Like a dandelion.
2: Or getting pooed out by an emu.
0: Or carried along by water, like rivers and heavy rain. Plants have lots of amazing ways to get their seeds out in the world. But a parent plant won't let their baby seeds go without everything they need to get started in their new homes.
2: What do you mean?
0: Inside every seed is like a little packed lunch. It'll have enough nutrients and energy inside it to germinate, to grow into a little plant.
4: But Angela, nothing's happening.
2: Why aren't we germinating?
0: Seeds are very clever. They will only germinate and grow into a plant when the conditions are just right. Some seeds in Australia need fire to germinate.
2: Oh, that's me. I'm a fire seed.
0: Well, you fire seeds have a very hard shell and it has to be very, very hot to make it crack open. Some seeds need lots of water. Not just a bit of rain, but a really good soaking.
1: I love the rain. I'm going to be that kind.
0: In cold areas, some clever seeds can see light and have little clocks in them that tell them winter has ended and it's time to germinate for spring.
3: I'm a clever clock seed.
0: Seeds can be very patient too. They can wait for hundreds of years for the right conditions. And then, all of a sudden...
2: I'm growing!
1: And I'm poking through the ground!
0: They sprout!
2: Whoa! Here we go! My roots are going down into the ground. That feels good to stretch out. And I'm poking out of the soil.
3: I can see the sun.
2: How do these little seeds do it?
0: It's that packed lunch the parent plant made so the baby plant can get started in life. That energy is what makes seeds so good for us when we need a snack.
2: Ah, that's why hummus is so tasty. So then, once our plant has grown big enough, it'll make beautiful flowers that will turn into fruit. And inside the fruit will be seeds for a new baby plant.
4: And then it will all start over?
0: Yep. Come on. Let's get back to our human bodies before we finish our bushwalk.
2: Oh, we're back. Having roots was cool, but gee, I'm glad to see my feet again.
0: Shall we head back down the track?
2: Now I really can see seeds everywhere.
0: Right?
2: Wow, seeds are such special little things.
4: How do we help the seeds?
0: Well, one of the biggest problems we have is people clearing land and getting rid of plants to build houses. So, the best thing we can do to help is to plant some plants. Plant them everywhere you can. On the balcony or the nature strip. It's helping the environment, it'll attract animals, and just seeing the green makes us feel better.
2: Could I even plant a chickpea? Love hummus.
0: Uh-huh.
2: Mandarin seed?
0: Yeah.
2: Plum seed?
0: That too.
2: Avocado?
0: Yes, definitely.
2: Pumpkin? Cucumber? So, Cooper, seeds are found inside...

0: dried fruits that are made after a flower is pollinated.
1: By bees,
2: moths, ants,
3: or birds.
0: When just the right pollen grain from one flower lands on another flower,
1: on the stigma,
0: it will grow a shoot to connect with a tiny egg inside the flower. And a seed begins to form.
1: The petals fall off the flower.
0: And the bud of the flower grows into a fruit.
2: Cherry or a cucumber.
0: Inside the fruit is the baby seed, ready with everything it needs to grow into a new plant.
2: A packed lunch full of energy.
0: The seed can travel a long way.
2: In the belly of an emu.
1: Or by water.
2: Or wind.
0: And wait a long time.
2: Hundreds of years.
0: It might take a fire, or heavy rain, or the light at the end of winter. But when it's ready, the seed will open, put down roots, reach up towards the sunlight, and grow into a new plant, ready to make more seeds for another day.
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0: Hi, I'm Alex. It's story time. Hasn't it been a great day so far? Now it's time to relax in your favourite relaxy spot and listen to the terrific tales we've found for you today.
1: Not long ago, in a reef close by, there lived a little sea slug named Puff.
2: How are you today, Puff?
3: Good, Gina. How are you?
1: Puff had a lot of friends who'd visit at different times of year. When Puff felt the water changing, she knew her friends would be visiting soon.
3: Ooh, is it just me? Or do you feel like the water's getting colder?
4: Yes, definitely colder.
3: So cold.
1: Next, Puff would check where the sun was in the sky.
3: Look, Ma, the sun is low in the sky. That means the whales will be home from Antarctica soon. How was your trip?
5: Good, eh, Puff? It was great.
6: We've been soaking up the cold weather.
3: Lovely. Oh, look. Here comes Zig the manta ray. He's just been to Indonesia.
7: Selamat pagi. That's Indonesian for good morning.
3: Wow. Zig, you're so good at learning languages.
7: Oh, merci. That's French for thank you.
3: Ah, oh, cool.
1: As the weather got warmer, Puff welcomed home a baby turtle who just hatched from her egg.
3: Hello, little fella. How was your trip?
5: Incredible. I crawled over sand and met lots of crabs.
3: Wow. Travelling must be so much fun.
5: It is. You should go travelling too, Puff.
3: Me? No. I'm just a sea slug.
1: But Puff was starting to wonder if she would ever have her own adventure.
3: Ma, what's it like out there, past the reef?
8: I don't know, Puff. We sea slugs stay where we are, no matter what season it is.
3: Why can't I be a travelling explorer, like my friends?
8: You can, Puff. I'll be waiting for you back home.
3: Woo! I'm going to be the first slug to swim the seven seas.
1: So Puff got ready for a big adventure. Puff knew she had to be brave.
3: I can do it. Here I go. One, two, three. Whee!
1: And off she went. Into the open sea for the first time.
6: You can do it, Puff.
9: You can do it!
3: Good on you, Puff. I'm doing it. I'm swimming.
8: Puff! Puff! Wait for me!
3: Ma?
8: I couldn't wait for you to come home, so I've decided to come with you.
1: So Puff and her ma became the first sea slugs to travel the oceans. They saw every season and lots of different types of weather, and they never looked back.
0: This is the sound of story time.
10: Grug has a birthday. No one knew how old Grug was. Not even Grug himself. Kara, the carpet snake, told him all about birthdays. Grug decided to have a birthday party. He mixed some flour and water into a round, soft ball. Then he put it over the fire to cook. When it was cooked, he wrote, "Happy birthday, Grug," on the cake in white icing and put a candle on top. Grug made some party hats and a birthday card. He blew up balloons. Sometimes he blew the balloons so hard that they popped. Bang! He played musical chairs until he broke the chair and blind man's buff. He lit the candle on his cake, then blew it out and made a wish. But wait! Grug had forgotten to invite his friends. Grug decided to have another birthday tomorrow. Birthdays are fun.
0: And now it's time for a story from the Kids Listen bookshelf.
11: This story is called The Wobbly Bike, written by Darren McCullum and the illustrations by Craig Smith. And it goes like this. Pop's old bike is wobbly. It wobbles side to side. It wobbles every single time I take it for a ride. 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I need to hold on tight. Pop's bike is so wibbly wobbly, it gives the cat a scare. I yell, "I'm sorry, Popcorn!" As she leaps up in the air, I wobble past the tool shed and over Pop's new spanner. I swerve to miss the mango tree.
12: "Watch out!"
11: I yell to Nana. I wobble past the bird bath with lots of birds at play. But I wobble so unsteadily, I scare them all away. I wobble out the gate and past the boab tree. Then lots of other kids begin to ride with me. They're riding fast, doing tricks and having so much fun. But I just keep on wobbling. I'm the only wobbly one. Then Pop says he has the answer. He knows just what to do. The secret is keep practicing when learning something new.
12: Oh, I reckon it's puncture.
11: So I practice on Pop's wobbly bike morning, noon and night. And then, do you know what?
12: Boiled up the rusty bits, should be good to go.
11: My dear old Pop was right.
12: Oh, your stitching's getting better and better, dear.
11: The wobble disappeared. It simply went away. No longer do I wobble when I ride around and play. So now I've lost the wobble and I've learnt the riding knack. I'll share with you a secret. Sometimes it does come back.
12: Watch out, Popcorn!
11: And that is the end of the story.
0: What a great story. I wonder which terrific tale will be next.
13: Oh, I like this. Hello, I'm Lee Lin. Do you like to play dress-ups? I do. What else have we got here? Look what I found. It's a little bit too grand for me. I know, maybe it should be for someone who wears a crown.
14: What about Big Ted? Hello, I'm Takaya. Shall we try it on?
13: Of course. Ooh. Let's.
14: That suits him very well. Big Ted looks quite important now.
15: Hear ye, hear ye.
13: I know a story about some special clothes. It's called The Emperor's New Clothes, and the story goes like this. Once upon a time, there was an emperor who ruled an empire that stretched far and wide. But the emperor wasn't interested in ruling his vast empire. He was only interested in his clothes, and not just ordinary clothes. He had to have the most beautiful clothes in all the land.
15: Only the finest clothes for me, the finest clothes for all to see.
13: Emperor Big Ted called for his tailor, Fergus, who made all his fine clothes.
15: Bounce, bounce, ribbit, ribbit. Tailor Fergus, I need you to make me some clothes that are soft and silky, light as a feather, golden and glittery.
13: Emperor Big Ted always wanted clothes that were soft and silky, light as a feather, golden and glittery. So Tailor Fergus had a little think.
14: Emperor Big Ted,
16: I have some magnificent new cloth that comes from a faraway land to our east. It's soft and silky. It's light as a feather, golden and glittery. The finest fabric in all the world. Have a feel.
13: Emperor Big Tad had a look at the fabric and declared,
16: "Yes, it's very nice, but not quite right."
13: Tailor Fergus didn't know what to do, so he had another think.
16: I've got just the thing for you, Emperor Big Ted. This magnificent new cloth comes from a faraway land to our west. It's soft and silky, light as a feather, golden and glittery. It's the finest fabric in all the land.
13: I think it looks like beautiful fabric, don't you? What do you think Emperor Ted will say? Well, the Emperor declared,
16: "Not bad, Tailor Fergus, but I've seen it before. I need something new, something better. You know, really soft and extra silky, super light, extremely golden and extraordinarily glittery. What else have you got?"
13: Well now, Tailor Fergus really was stumped. He didn't have any other fabric. He had shown Emperor Big Ted the finest, softest, silkiest, lightest, most golden and glittery fabric in all the world. He had another little think. And then suddenly, he knew exactly what to do.
16: "Silly me, Emperor Big Ted. I have just what you want. I was keeping it for a special occasion. One moment."
13: Emperor Big Ted was very excited as he waited for Tailor Fergus to bring him his new clothes.
16: "Here you are, Emperor Big Ted. These clothes are the softest and silkiest, the sparkliest and lightest and most golden and glitteriest in all the land. Please try them on. Remember, only the wisest people can see their true beauty. Shirt first."
13: Can you see any clothes? No. I think Tailor Fergus is tricking Emperor Big Ted.
16: Arms in. Ugh. Do up the buttons. There. Perfect. This shirt is soft and silky, sparkly and glittery, and light as a feather, Emperor Big Ted.
13: Well, Emperor Big Ted wasn't sure. He looked in the mirror this way and that way and had a

0: good feel. His new shirt was certainly soft and silky and light. Pants next. Have to get this cape off. Put the pants on. Ah, there, perfect. These pants are the best in the land, Emperor Big Ted. Remember, only the wisest can see their true beauty. Well, Emperor Big Ted wasn't sure. He looked in the mirror this way and that way. His new pants certainly felt soft and silky and light as a feather. He couldn't feel them at all. And to top it all off, a magnificent, swishy cape. Emperor Big Ted felt very pleased with Tailor Fergus and his new clothes. He'd never had clothes like them before. He decided to go and parade up and down in the fresh air to show everyone his wonderful new clothes.
1: Morning, all. What a fine day for a stroll in my magnificent new clothes. Remember, only the wisest can see their true beauty.
2: Magnificent Emperor Big Ted.
3: Doesn't he look grand?
4: Why is Emperor Big Ted not wearing any clothes?
0: Oops. No one said anything, especially Tailor Fergus. Poor Fergus. I wonder what Emperor Big Ted will do now.
1: What? No clothes? You tricked me, Tailor Fergus. But I've never felt finer or more comfortable. What a clever tailor you are. You will dine with me at the palace tonight, and I'll wear my new clothes that are soft and silky, light as a feather, golden and glittery, and so comfortable, I can't feel them at all.
0: And the crowd cheered.
5: Hooray!
0: That's the end of the story. It's time for us to go now.
6: Maybe you can play dress-ups or make up a story. See you next time.
0: Bye.
6: Bye.
7: And now, another story. And now it's time for a story. This story is called The Not-So-Perfect Princess and the Not-So-Dreadful Dragon. Princess Petal was not the perfect princess. In fact, she was quite the opposite. She was everything a perfect princess was not supposed to be. Ta-da! Her princess dresses were torn and scruffy from climbing the palace walls. She wore an old woolly hat instead of a golden crown. Her knees and elbows were covered in scratches from wrestling baby bears. And sitting comfortably on her hip was a silver sword, just in case. Princess Petal was not like other princesses. She wasn't delicate like the petal of a flower. She wasn't quiet like a snowflake on a cold winter's day. And she certainly wasn't scared of fire-breathing dragons. Princess Petal was the strongest, loudest, and bravest princess in all the land. One day, when Princess Petal was out hiking in the forest looking for bears, she heard a strange sound coming from a rocky outcrop. First, there was a sniff. Then there was a snort. Then there was the loudest. She had ever heard. So loud that Princess Petal was knocked sideways. Being the strongest, loudest, and bravest princess in all the land, Princess Petal picked

0: herself up, brushed herself off, and strode fearlessly towards the crying. Lying just outside a large cave, curled up in a shiny ball of green and gold scales, was the most miserable-looking dragon Princess Petal had ever seen. Oh, dear me, she said in a soft voice, a voice much softer than she usually used with fire-breathing dragons. Whatever is the matter? The gloomy dragon looked up and gave a gigantic sniff.
1: Everyone thinks dragons are dreadful and mean and unkind,
0: he sighed.
1: But I'm not. I'm kind and caring and friendly. I love dress-ups and dancing and collecting sparkly things. All the villagers are scared of me and run away whenever I come down from the mountain to play.
0: Princess Petal leaned in closer and patted the dragon's scales.
2: There, there,
0: she soothed.
2: I understand exactly how you feel. Everyone thinks princesses should be quiet and shy and do delicate things like knit and pick flowers. But I'm brave and strong and fierce. And I love to climb walls and trees and wrestle bears.
0: The dragon's big eyes looked at Princess Petal suspiciously.
1: Are you sure you are a princess?
0: He asked.
1: I don't want to be unkind, but you don't look like a princess.
2: Well, said Princess Petal, standing a little bit taller with her hands on hips, you don't look like a fierce fire-breathing dragon.
1: That's because I'm not,
0: sniffed the dragon.
1: I'm not fierce and I'm not very brave, but I am lonely and I am sad.
0: Princess Petal leaned in a little closer and gave the dragon a couple of solid pats on the back.
2: I have an idea, she said loudly. Why don't you come home to my house for a play? There are loads of sparkly things in the castle, like diamond necklaces and ruby rings and golden crowns. And if you like, we can play dress-ups and dance.
0: The dragon sat up a little straighter and blinked away two large tears. Then the not-so-dreadful dragon leapt up gleefully and began to dance. The ground rumbled and rocks began to crumble as he jumped around with joy. Boom, boom, boom, boom, boom.
2: Stop! Shouted Princess Petal above the din. You'll start a landslide.
0: So the not-so-dreadful dragon stopped his stomping and lowered his head.
1: Hop on, he said, if you are brave enough.
2: Ha! Scoffed Princess Petal. I'm the bravest princess in all the land. Let's go!
0: Princess Petal sat snugly just behind the dragon's horns. Then the not-so-dreadful dragon stretched out his magnificent wings and flew down the mountain path.
2: Whee! Shouted Princess Petal louder than she had ever shouted wee before. I'm flying!
0: After a perfect landing in a grassy field, Princess Petal and the not-so-dreadful dragon marched hand in talon through the wooden gate and into the castle gardens.
2: Good afternoon, Mother. Good afternoon, Father, said Princess Petal. I have a new friend I'd like you to meet. Screamed the queen, ducking under the table.
3: Oh! Cried the king, running for the bushes. Get that dragon out of here! It will gobble us up and burn down the castle!
0: The not-so-dreadful dragon's head hung low. He rolled into a shiny ball and lay sadly at the base of Princess Petal's feet. A small sob escaped from his snout. Princess Petals stood straight and tall, and with her hands on her hips, turned to her parents. "This dragon is my friend," she announced fiercely, "and he is not dreadful, and he is not scary, and he will not gobble you up and burn down the castle. My friend is kind and gentle, and he likes dress-ups and sparkly things." Then she knelt down and looked into the dragon's sad eyes. "You are perfect just the way you are," she said. "You are kind and you are caring, and you are the perfect friend for me." The queen came out from beneath the table, and the king peeked out from behind a bush.
2: "Really?"
0: they said together.
2: "Yes," said Princess Petal, "really. Just because you think someone is something does not mean they actually are. Everyone thinks princesses should be quiet and delicate and perfect. Well, I'm not. I'm brave and strong and loud, and I'm smart and I'm funny. I'm many different things. And I'm perfect just the way I am."
0: The dragon rose to his feet and held Princess Petal's hand.
1: "You are perfect just the way you are," he said. "You are wise and kind and brave. And you are the perfect friend for me."
0: And so it was. From that day forward, the not-so-dreadful dragon and the not-so-perfect princess became best friends forever. Sometimes they wrestled bears, and sometimes they played dress-ups, and sometimes they just hung out together. But whatever they did and wherever they went, they were always perfectly who they were meant to be. And that's the end of the story. Get your listening ears ready. It's time for another story.

0: There was once a middle-sized white car, which belonged to a family who had three children called Brian, Michael, and Jane. I'm afraid that the family were not always as careful with the middle-sized white car as they should have been, and sometimes it was very dirty inside. After the family had a trip to the beach, the car was sandy and sticky, and there were finger marks on its windows and upholstery, which made the middle-sized white car look neglected and not loved. After an especially rainy drive along some muddy roads one day, the middle-sized white car looked so dirty that its family decided to take it to the car wash. Now, the car wash was a big, noisy place, but the children were very excited and wanted to watch all that happened. First of all, they had to roll the car windows up tightly so that no water could get inside the car. Then they all climbed out of the car, and one of the men who worked at the car wash unhooked a large vacuum cleaner, which he used to clean under all the carpets and around the seats. The family then went to watch from behind the glass wall of the viewing walkway, and a man drove the car to the starting spot, where it was hooked onto a chain which pulled it gently along under a shower of soapy water. Two men dressed in yellow raincoats and big black rubber boots washed off the especially muddy spots with enormous bushy gloves. Oh! I wish I could wear my raincoat and rubber boots and slosh that soapy water on our car, said Brian.
1: Yes, said Michael. We would make it ever so clean.
0: But the car was being pulled on a little further to where some huge soft brushes rubbed along its wheels and roof to make it extra clean. Next, the car went under a twinkling light machine, where it was sprayed with hot wax to make it shiny. A big puffing machine then blew hot air over it to dry the wax. The middle-sized white car had come to the end of the pulling chain, and as it was unhooked, two men jumped into the car with clean cloths and sprays to shine the windows and clean the upholstery. Then the family all stood back to admire their beautifully clean, middle-sized white car. Dad paid the cashier some money for cleaning the car. Then the family climbed in and went home. But as soon as they arrived home, Brian, Michael, and Jane all dressed up in their raincoats and rain boots and made a pretend car wash on the back garden path, with buckets of soapy water and old clothes, and they washed the scooter, the tricycle, and the dinky until they were just as clean and shiny as the middle-sized white car.
2: 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I feel ready for a nice nap. 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

favorite spot to snuggle up. A place where you feel safe, comfy, and warm. Maybe you could curl up on the couch with some cushions or snuggle into your bed. Are you cozy now? Great. Because it's time to relax and go on a sound walk. Time to visit a different part of our wondrous world and meet some animals. Close your eyes. And as you listen, keep them closed so you can see the scenery and the animals in your imagination. Today, we're visiting the woodlands of Tasmania on Palawa country. Snuggle in and make sure you're listening, because there are so many magical sounds in the woodlands. Like that one. Did you hear it? Keep listening. Perhaps we will hear it again. If you haven't closed your eyes yet, close them now. Listen carefully and enjoy the sounds of our native animals. As you listen, concentrate on your breathing. When we breathe calmly and deeply, we help our body relax and unwind from the day. Feel how your belly moves as you breathe in. And then slowly let the air go as you breathe out. Breathe in. And out. The sun is starting to set in these woodlands. The last moments of daylight are peeping through the trees. It's a time of change in the woodlands, as the daytime animals settle for the night and the nocturnal creatures begin to emerge. There's our singing friend again. What a glorious sound it makes. It's the call of the grey shrike thrush. These birds have a greyish-brown plumage and dark black eyes. They blend perfectly into the greys and browns of the gum trees. But their melodious song doesn't blend in. It stands out. The light, bright notes sound like a flute that drifts along with the gentle breeze. These birds will quieten down soon as they settle for the night. Did you hear that? Some rustling in the leaves at the base of this big myrtle beech tree. The trunk of the tree is mottled and mossy, and right at the base are lots of hollows where animals nest and shelter. It looks like one family has made this tree their home. Down in that dark crevice, there's lots of activity and commotion, as a young family of eastern spotted quolls wake up and get ready for a night of fun and games. There's one, two, three, four joey quolls and one parent. Spotted quolls are small marsupials with a dark furry coat that is dotted with big striking white spots. They have a pointy pink nose, little whiskers, and a long tail. The joeys are very active. They've woken up with lots of energy and they're enjoying playing with one another. Play fighting and endless wrestling is how these joeys will spend the night. It's one way they develop their strength. They will learn to defend themselves so that when they grow up, they can fend for themselves in the woodlands. They are all having a wonderful time chasing each other's tails and climbing on one another. They feel free and happy.
What are some of the different things you do to let out energy and feel free? Maybe you roll and tumble with your siblings or friends, or maybe you dance or run and sing. It's important to find ways to play and feel physically free. Those joeys need lots of air in their bodies to play with so much energy. How does your breath make you feel? Sometimes your breath might give you energy to play and be free. And sometimes your breath might calm you down, like now. Gentle, slow, calming breaths. 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How is your body feeling? 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Let your arms and chest be still and heavy. 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

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It's time to start waking up. Stretch and yawn on ABC Kids Listen.

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0: Hello, Owl Pals. It's time to shake and move with me, Jimmy Giggle. All right. 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
1: We certainly would, B2. 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
0: Bananas aren't very good at dancing.
1: Not very good at all, B2.
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1: Super things sounds super hard, Hoot.
2: Oh no, Jimmy, what are we going to do?
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2: And I need my mask.
1: Because this looks like a job for Super Giggle.
2: Super Hoot.
1: Now that I'm Super Giggle, I'm ready to do super things.
2: Yeah, I'll be super.

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1: Harry, are we going to tell them the secret way to be a monster?
0: Sure. They're good kids.
1: Well, all right. Now, listen, everybody. These are all very secret monster things.
0: But we're gonna tell you because we like you.
1: Mm-hmm. So, you do everything we tell you to do, okay?
0: And if you do everything just right, then you can be a monster too.
1: Point your finger high, way up to the sky.
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0: That means, Emma?
1: It means a lot, Nicholas. It means holiday packing, it means exploring new places, it means picnic, and it means lots of games.
0: Oh, I'm so excited. That sounds so much fun.
1: So come on, let's go on holidays.

0: I'm Emma.
1: And I'm Nicholas, and welcome to
0: Let's Pretend,
1: where we let our imaginations run wild.
0: That's right. It's going to be lots of fun, and it's all pretend.
1: We can go on adventures.
0: And the best part is we listen to some amazing music along the way. Are you ready?
1: Then let's pretend.
0: Today we're going on holidays.
1: You know what?

0: This is Let's Pretend and We're
1: on holidays. We have so much planned for today's adventure. We'll be meeting some new friends.
0: And packing our holiday bags.
1: And we'll be using our imaginations to take us somewhere for our holiday adventure.
0: Where are you heading on holidays?
1: There are so many options because we can imagine anything.
0: Now, importantly, we need to pack our holiday bag.
1: Let's use our imagination to think about the holiday destination we're going to. Is it hot? Is it cold? Do I need to pack my umbrella, my gumboots?
0: And a hat. And make sure to remember to pack your toothbrush and some toothpaste.
2: We're going to play a holiday packing game now. You have to remember everything that gets packed. I'll start. I went for a holiday and I packed some socks.
3: I went for a holiday and I packed some socks and a toothbrush.
4: I packed some socks, a toothbrush and a book.
5: I went for a holiday and I packed some socks, a toothbrush and a chook.
2: No.
5: It's not funny, Simon, I'm trying. A cook.
2: No.
5: A sock.
2: No.
5: Aha, you think I don't know? I do. I packed a book.
2: Oh, well done.
0: Let's pretenders, we're on holidays and I am having the best adventure.
1: We're using our imaginations to unlock the best holiday ever. Let's keep those good holiday vibes going with this next song.

0: We're on holidays.
1: It's the best adventure of all, and we can be anywhere in space, on a tropical island, at the snow, anywhere our imagination will take us.
0: So where should we go now?
1: Let's pretend us. Where should we go?
0: Ooh, there's some great suggestions. I think I heard someone say the beach, and it made me realise that there's so much fun to have at the beach.
1: Then let's go to the beach.
0: Well, first, we need to pack.
2: My turn to start the packing game now, and it's much easier to start. I went for a holiday and I packed a pink giraffe.
3: I packed a pink giraffe and a red balloon.
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2: I got to the end again. I went on a holiday and I packed a pink giraffe, a red balloon, bag full of bugs, and a wallaroo.
3: No.
2: Kangaroo.
3: No.
2: A jackaroo. A beef stew, a Timbuktu.
3: No.
6: Squawk, squawk.
2: Don't do that, Sam. I'm concentrating.
6: Squawk, squawk.
2: What? Oh, a clue. A cockatoo.
5: Yay!
0: Ooh, shall we slowly come back to our actual size now, Nicholas?
1: I think we should. I'm slowly, slowly, slowly returning to my normal size. Are you?
0: Yes, and we're big again.
1: Now, as we sit around this picnic, we should invite some friends to join us, Emma.
0: Oh, that's a lovely idea, Nicholas. There's so much food for us to share.
1: Oh, we have some teddy friends that could join us.
0: Oh, do you have a teddy friend that you could go and collect to join you too?
1: You can bring them along, or we can just pretend.
0: We can imagine that we're having a teddy bear's picnic.
7: If you go down in the woods today, you're sure of a big surprise. If you go down in the woods today, you'd better go in disguise. For every bear that ever there was will gather there for certain, because today's the day the teddy bears have their picnic.

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1: We hope you're having heaps of fun playing pretend with us.
0: Today, we're on holidays.
1: And right now, we're at the beach. I reckon we should play a game, Nicholas. I'm going to play a sound and Nicholas and you have to try and work out what the sound is. Okay, are you ready?
0: I'm ready.
1: First up. Do you know what that sound was?
0: Ooh, was it a seagull?
1: Correct, it was a seagull. All right, ready for your next one? Here we go.
0: Was it a wave?
1: Well done, you're good at this game.
0: Thank you.
1: All right, what about this one? That's a tricky one, so I'm going to give you another listen. See if you know what it is.
0: I know what it is. Is that a fishing line being cast into the water?
1: Wow, that was epic. Well done, Nicholas. You're correct.
0: Hey, I love this game.
1: I wonder if you guessed them all too.

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0: Like make sandcastles.
1: Oh, look at those beautiful shells.
0: And catch waves. I love to catch waves, especially on my boogie board.
1: Oh, let's pretend that we're all boogie boarding. 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
0: Let's pretend a wave is coming. Are you ready to catch it?
1: One, two, three, here comes the wave. Push off and
0: woo! We're all on the wave. We can call this the party wave because everyone is catching on.
1: Let's keep pretending we're catching the waves.

0: This is Let's Pretend and we're on holidays. 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
1: Come on, let's have a beach dance party. 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

0: This is Let's Pretend, and we just had the most amazing beach dance party.
1: Oh, one of my favourite things about going on holidays is exploring the area.
0: Ooh.
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0: Or was it the beach dance party with the bananas? Whatever it was, maybe you could do that part again.
1: We're looking forward to playing and pretending with you next time on
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0: Dracula, spectacular! 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

Ciao, buongiorno is Italian for hi, good morning. 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
2: In this song, we're going to learn how to count to five in Punjabi. 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

0: Hello, I'm Emma. 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
1: Bye. 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
0: No matter what happened in your day, time to jump up and say yay, because it's home time on ABC Kids Listen.
2: This is a swimming song and it won't be long till we're under the water. 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But then I learned to blow bubbles like a balloon with my face in the water. 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
1: Round and round the garden, like a teddy bear. 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

0: It's home time on ABC Kids Listen, and it's time to mix up a story salad. Here's my friend Matt.
1: Tip of the tongue and the teeth and the lips. Tip of the tongue and the teeth and the lips.
2: Can you say it even faster than that?
1: Tip of the tongue and the teeth and the lips. Tip of the tongue and the teeth and the lips.
2: Sounds a bit funny.
1: You know what I can say fast?
2: What?
1: Hello, I'm Matt.
2: Hello, I'm Brie Allen.
1: And we are back for
3: Story Salad.
1: Yes, Matt and Brie Allen are here, and we're warming up for today's story salad.
2: Yes,
1: story
2: we're doing salad. Our vocal warm-ups where we use all the different parts of our voice. And it sounds a little bit funny, but it gets our voice ready to tell a story.
1: Red leather, yellow leather, red leather, yellow leather.
2: Unique New York, unique New York.
1: Anyway, we could warm up forever, but we have a job to do, which is story salad.
2: Of course.
1: So there's some rules.
2: Yes, there are. We have three words that are going to be sent in to us from a lovely listener.
1: That's a good warm-up too. Lovely listener, lovely listener, lovely
2: Ooh,
1: listener.
2: Oh, yes. That was great. Some alliteration. Mm. And what we're going to do with those three words is make up a story that lasts for 3 minutes.
1: Yes. Completely made up, improvised, unrehearsed.
2: Brand new.
1: But when we hear this sound... that lets us know that we have 1 minute to go to finish it. We have to find an ending, put a full stop.
2: That's right. We've got to wrap it up in 1 minute.
1: Wrap it up, wrap it up, wrap it up, wrap it up, wrap it up, wrap it up, wrap it up, wrap it up. So I think we're warm. I think we're warm.
2: I think I'm ready. Are you ready?
1: I think I'm ready. So we're ready for the words. Can we please have the words?
4: Hi, my name's Amelia and I'm 6. My 3 words are mythical, phoenix, and dragon, and I love story salad.
2: Oh, thanks, Amelia. They're fantastic words.
1: They are beautiful words, which were mythical.
2: Phoenix.
1: And dragon.
2: I like that phoenix and dragon are two mythical creatures.
1: They sure are. And a phoenix is a bird that rises from the ashes.
2: That's right.
1: It's a mythical creature that can...
2: It can flame out and then it becomes ashes and then it rises up again. Like
1: amazing.
2: A rising phoenix.
1: And yeah. We all know what a dragon is.
2: Yes, of course.
1: And mythical is, you know, myths and legends and stories of...
2: Of fantasy.
1: Of fantasy.
2: Absolutely.
1: It's just basically a story salad. All right, well, let's do one. Let's make a story salad with Amelia's words. Here is today's
3: story salad.
1: Welcome, welcome to the mythical land of Mythwania.
2: Mythwania. Now, I'm a troll who lives in Mythwania, and I live under the bridge that connects the meadow to the rainforest.
1: Oh, and I just want... Welcome, welcome to the mythical land of Mythwania.
2: Mythwania. Now, I'm a troll who lives in Mythwania, and I live under the bridge that connects the meadow to the rainforest.
1: Oh, and I just want to cross the bridge. Hello, my name is Mifanwe, and I am the local doctor. I make visits to everyone in Mythwania, but I need to cross this bridge and there's a troll that's blocking my way. I just need to get to the rainforest because there's someone in the rainforest that's sick.
2: Okay, well, that's fine. You can cross the bridge, but it's just going to cost you 3 rosebuds.
1: 3 rosebuds?
2: That's right. That's the cost. That's the cost. I don't make the rules.
1: 2 months ago, it was 2 rosebuds. Her price has gone up.
2: It's inflation. I don't know. I can't be held responsible for the rising cost of living.
1: Oh, look. Okay, let me just check my little mythical purse here. I've only got 2 rosebuds.
2: Well, look. Okay, I tell you what. I'll make an exception. You can pay me 2 rosebuds on the way over, but on the way back... You can make up the cost with a phoenix feather.
1: A phoenix feather? Well, I would be more than happy because I am visiting Mr. Phoenix. He's not feeling well. So I'll just get a feather from him and bring him back and pay my way. Is that all right?
2: Yeah, I mean, look, I will warn you, phoenixes aren't always too happy to give away their feathers.
1: Oh, no, I know. But hopefully today is his day of firing up and going down to ashes and taking off again. He won't even notice.
2: Yeah. All right. So, well, that's 2 rosebuds. Thank you very much.
1: There you go. There you go.
2: Yeah. Don't forget, I'll be here.
1: We have phoenix feather. So Mifanwe crossed the bridge. Crossed the bridge. She crossed the bridge and went into the forest. And she went to Mr. Phoenix's house and said, Mr. Phoenix, are you there?
4: 1 minute.
1: Oh, 1 minute.
2: Oh, my gosh. 1 minute.
1: How are you feeling, Mr. Phoenix?
2: I've got a really nasty cough, actually.
1: Okay, well, luckily I'm the doctor here. Take a dragon scale.
2: Oh.
1: Pop that in your tea.
2: Okay.
1: And you're going to drink that every morning and night, and that'll heal your phoenix throat. Now, I have a feeling that you're about to burst into flames. And he's ashes. And here he comes again. You're so beautiful. Can I have a feather?
2: Oh, well, look, these are brand new feathers, but you know what? Here you go.
1: Thank you so much.
2: Thank you for looking after me.
1: Yeah, thank you. I know you don't like to give them out, but I'm your favourite doctor.
2: And I'm just gonna
1: repay a troll. She ran back, repaid the troll. Here.
2: Have you got the feather? Oh, look, you got the feather.
1: Thank you. Got to say, my patient, Mr. Phoenix, is the loveliest patient in the

0: That was fun. Oh,
1: I think Mfanwe the doctor has a very busy day in Mithwania.
0: Oh my gosh, it is not easy being a doctor for mythical creatures.
1: I know.
0: I tell you what.
1: And look, that troll runs a very, very good business.
0: Absolutely.
1: Business mind.
0: Absolutely. No. Entrepreneur, that troll.
1: Well, story salad. See, there you go. They can be mythical and silly. Sometimes they're amazing and sometimes they're a little bit weird, but doesn't matter as long as you give it a red hot go.
0: You know what? Weird is wonderful.
1: It is wonderful. And you know what else are wonderful?
0: What?
1: Words.
0: They sure
1: so
0: are.
1: So we're going to give you three words now to use in your own story salad wherever you may be, but we're going to use Amelia's words and maybe we should play opposites?
0: Yeah, great idea.
1: Give the opposites of what we think Amelia's words are, and those will be your words for today. So what do we think the opposite of mythical would be? Well, it'd be like real.
0: Yeah.
1: What about true?
0: Yeah, let's true. Say true. True's good. I like that.
1: The
0: truthful.
1: The opposite of a phoenix.
0: Like a duck? Like just a regular bird, like a real bird just instead of a mythical.
1: And ducks are the realest birds.
0: Oh,
1: ever.
0: You'll never get a more real bird than a duck.
1: And the opposite of a dragon.
0: A dolphin?
1: Yes. Lives
0: you know,
1: underwater.
0: Yeah, that's right. Dragons live on land.
1: Smooth to touch. Yeah. Friendly.
0: They don't breathe any fire.
1: No.
0: So,
1: but maybe in a story salad one we have a dolphin that breathes fire, because anything can happen in a story salad. So your words for today to use in your own story salad are true, duck, and dolphin.
0: And dolphin. Oh, what fun.
1: Good luck with those. Well, now we need to do a warm down.
0: Ma.
1: And this has been Story Salad.
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0: was the end of the monk. I went to the animal fair. The animals all were there. The big baboon by the light of the moon was combing his auburn hair. The monkey fell out of his bunk and slid down the elephant's trunk. The elephant sneezed and fell on his knees, and that was the end of the monk. The monk, the monk, the monk, and that was the end of the monk.
1: Toys away from another day of play. It's time to pack up on ABC Kids Listen.

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Simon.

0: there, it's Emily from Newstime, and this is your Daily Scoop. It's Tuesday, and the date is the 14th of July. Have you heard of the sport boccia?
1: Is it like a contest for butchers?
0: Not butcher, boccia.
1: That sport when, like, so, like, there's a stick, and then there's, like, a semicircle, that little disc thing, and you have to get it on 1, 2, or 3?
0: Not quite. Boccia is a para sport, which means it's played by people with a disability, including at the Paralympic Games. It looks a little bit like a mix of lawn bowls and bocce, but where it's different is that players roll or throw a heavy leather ball as close as possible to a white ball called a jack. You need plenty of strategy and skill to win. Florence is a 10-year-old from the Gold Coast in Queensland, and she lives with an acquired brain injury that affects her mobility and her speech. Earlier this year, she was introduced to boccia, and she just loves it.
2: It makes me super duper happy. I love doing sports and stuff.
0: Boccia has been introduced in schools around the country so that the sport can be more inclusive.
1: Be inclusive, you have to be kind, and if there's somebody who wants to join and you're a coach, you don't go, get out of here.
0: Yeah, everyone deserves to play sport, and boccia is one sport that removes barriers for students with disabilities. Florence is on a roll with boccia. Her mum says that she's loved seeing Florence get so excited about playing, especially as it's something she can do for herself. And even though she's 10, she's already got some very, very big dreams.

0: dreams.
1: It would be cool if I could, like, do butter at the Olympics.
0: Aim high, Florence. Who knows? Maybe one day I'll be reporting on your Paralympic glory.
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1: Okay,

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dinosaur? 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
1: Hello, I'm Patrick.
2: And I'm Jack. And together, we're the Pierce Brothers.
1: We're musicians.
2: Well, very fine musicians if you ask me. Would you like to play a song with us? We can show you all the instruments that we play. You ready to bring the beat?
1: One, two, three.

0: 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I could hear you from here. We're going to keep practicing with Daisy now. Bye-bye.
1: Backpack.
2: What do you put in your backpack? You put your house in your backpack. You put your couch in your backpack. You put your pencil case in your backpack. You put your house or the couch or the pencil case in your backpack. Your backpack.
3: Your pencil case.
2: Yay. What do you put in your backpack? You put the cow in your backpack. 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

0: Your lunchbox! 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You put your mom in your backpack.
1: I don't want to do
0: You put your dad in your backpack.
1: I'll do it later.
0: You put your water bottle in your backpack. You put your mom or your dad or your water bottle in your backpack. Your backpack. Your water bottle!
1: That is.
0: What do you put in your backpack? You put your hat in your backpack. You put yourself in the backpack. You put your backpack in the backpack. You put your hat on yourself or the backpack in the backpack. The backpack. Your hat!
1: Yuck.
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1: Well, here I am in my tubby again, and my tubby's all filled with water and nice fluffy suds. 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

0: Hi, I'm Alex. 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
1: Imagine. For Rich and B. Imagine if we were deep in the jungle, where butterflies drift and jaguars prowl, where parakeets squawk and wild monkeys howl.

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imagine if we were crossing the ice cap, where penguins toboggan and Arctic hares dash, where caribou snort and killer whales crash.

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Imagine if we were away on safari, where crocodiles lurk and antelope feed, where leopards attack and zebras stampede.

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0: Imagine if we had our own little house with a cat on the bed, a rug on the floor, a light in the night, and a dog at the door. Imagine.
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2: A Job for Kingsley by Gabrielle Evans. And it goes like this. Kingsley had decided to get a job. This was not a decision to be taken lightly. Having a job was a big responsibility. That's not to say Kingsley didn't like living with his human. He enjoyed it very much. But whenever they went for a walk, he'd see the hustle and bustle of people busy at their jobs. And he couldn't help thinking that he should be doing the same. After all, a dog with a job wouldn't feel quite so bad about taking the most comfortable chair.
3: You do know that is my chair and this is your bed.
2: A dog with a job could buy his own toys to have tea parties with.
3: Oh, why wasn't I invited?
2: And a dog with a job wouldn't mind tasty treats he'd earned.
3: I've got some yummy snacks, Kingsley. One for you.
2: Especially when he had to share the treats with pigeons.
3: And one for the pigeons.
2: Yes, Kingsley was ready to get a job. The first thing Kingsley needed was a resume. He listed all the things he was good at and underlined the most important items. 1. Fetching sticks. 2. Eating big meals. 3. Financial spreadsheets. He placed his resume neatly in his briefcase. Kingsley then soaked in a lavender-scented bath to make an aromatic impression. He finished off with a blow-dry for a silky finish. Feeling clean and confident, Kingsley was ready to face the world. He noticed his human looked a little annoyed.
3: Why are you going? Who's going to push me on the swing? And who's going to help me explore the world?
2: His human wanted him to stay. However, Kingsley wasn't that kind of dog that relied on his human. The streets were teeming with people, shops and businesses. There were so many jobs available, it felt almost impossible for Kingsley not to get one. Kingsley stopped by the Lonely Barista Cafe for his first job interview.
4: We'll give you one chance. Serve those people these biscuits.
2: The problem began when the tray slipped in Kingsley's mouth. And it didn't help when the biscuits rolled under a table. Kingsley did what any good waiter would do.
4: Chomp, chomp, chomp. You have to leave.
2: Kingsley decided to apply for a job at a florist.
3: Sure, I could use a hand. You can prune the roses.
2: Kingsley knew he'd done an outstanding job getting rid of all those colourful, smelly top bits. So he was surprised when his career as a florist came to an abrupt end. Kingsley's next job was as a gardener in a community garden. Gardening was trickier than he'd first thought. He learned there was a difference between weeding and gigantic holes.
3: You ruined my carrots!
2: Kingsley's next job was working in the Red Beret boutique. He liked working there. He even found a hat that suited him. Strangely enough, the management didn't agree. Kingsley tried to be a bookseller, but it wasn't for him.
3: I want a book on dinosaur philosophy in the 2nd century.
2: He could only remember where the dog section was. His job in the gift wrapping section of a department store didn't go well at all. The sticky tape got everywhere.
3: Disgraceful! Oh.
2: Kingsley decided to call it a day. Kingsley felt dejected. There were so many people with so many jobs, but none of them were quite right for him. It wasn't that he was bad at these jobs. He just knew humans could do them better. He wished there was a job he could excel at. Something no one else could do quite as well. Then Kingsley noticed someone. Someone small. Someone familiar. Someone who looked very much alone. And Kingsley realised he already had a job.
3: Kingsley, I missed you.
2: A very important job.
3: It's not the same without you. I got your favourite treats.
2: A job that earned him playtime and treats and a comfortable chair. A job that only Kingsley could do. And that's the end of the story.
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5: The story of Henry the Hippopotamus.
6: Henry was a happy hippopotamus. He could do happy hippopotamus things whenever he liked. He could walk through the jungle. He could swim in the river. He could sit in the sun and yawn. But there was one thing Henry couldn't do. He couldn't fly. Of course, no hippopotamus can fly, but Henry wanted to. He wanted to fly more than anything. He thought it would be a nice change. Quite often he looked up at the sky. He saw a duck flying about.
7: Quack, quack, quack, quack.
6: He saw a parrot flapping its wings.
7: Quack, quack.
8: Lucky things, thought Henry. They can fly. Well, maybe something will turn up.
6: And something did. There on a tree was a white shirt. And on the front was a big black button. Henry thought the shirt was about his size, so he put it on.
8: Fits quite well. Bit tight around the armholes, and this is a nice black button.
6: Henry didn't know it was a magic button. Now, magic buttons do magic things. He gave it a little tug.
8: Hey, I can fly!
6: And up he flew, and down, and this way, and that way. Henry enjoyed himself.
7: Quack, quack, quack, quack. Bless me, said the duck. Quack, quack, quack, quack. What next? Said the parrot.
6: Well, what did happen next was that somehow Henry was flying upside down.
8: Whoa!
6: He didn't like that much.
8: Oh!
6: It made him feel sick. And soon he felt worse, because he flew round and round and round. He reached for the big black button and gave it a good hard tug and landed plonk in the mud.
7: Quack, quack, quack, quack, quack, quack,
6: laughed the duck. Quack, quack, quack, quack, quack, laughed the parrot.
8: Flying, thought Henry, has its ups and downs. I've just about had enough.
6: Still, he thought he'd have just one more fly. Well, you know what happens when you keep tugging at a button. Sooner or later, even a magic button will come right off. And this magic button had very nearly come off. Henry tugged at it. Nothing magic happened. Henry thought that perhaps it wasn't working properly because it was wet. He tugged again. Then he tugged so hard that it came right off and disappeared into the river. No more flying for Henry. But do you know, he didn't mind.

0: Whose turn is it to tell a story today? Will it be Louisa? Will it be Florrie? Will it be Sam? Or will it be Georgie?
1: Or it might be you far away.
0: It might. Please, will you stay?
1: Just for 5 minutes more.

0: It's my turn to tell a story today. Once upon a time, there was a funny rickety old house in a funny rickety old forest. And who do you suppose lived there? Why, a funny rickety old wizard.
1: A funny rickety old wizard with a funny rickety old wand. And I'll let you into a secret. My magic is a bit funny and rickety and old too. Ah!
2: Uh-oh. Does that mean he had lots of accidents with his magic, Louisa?
0: I'm afraid so, Sam. For instance, when the postman brought him a letter, the wizard accidentally waved his wand and...
1: Oops! A pile of stones. Still, at least it isn't elephants.
2: Why did he say, at least it isn't elephants?
0: Haha, you'll soon see, Sam. When the baker came to give him a bun, the wizard accidentally waved his wand and...
1: Oops!
0: The bun turned into a family of mice.
1: A family of mice. Oh, still, at least it isn't elephants.
3: Why don't you give us your rickety old wand, wizard?
4: Yes. Then you'll stop having accidents with it.
1: Oh, no, no, no. A wizard never parts with his wand. Not ever.
2: Oh, dear. They have to find some way of getting that rickety old wand from him, Louisa.
0: Yes, Sam, because the whole town was scared of what he might accidentally turn them all into. So the baker and the postman thought they could scare the wizard into giving them his wand.
3: There's nothing so scary as pirates. Ha-ha!
5: Ha-ha!
0: And they knocked on the door.
1: Oh, hello. Who are you?
5: Ha! We be pirates!
3: The scariest pirates that ever sailed the seven seas. Hand over your rickety old wand. Ha-ha!
1: Oh, no, no, no. A wizard never parts with his wand. Not ever. And by the way, I'm not at all scared of pirates.
3: Oh, not scared of pirates?
4: Then what can he be scared of?
2: I know. He's scared of elephants.
0: You're right, Sam, because when his magic went wrong, he would say,
6: at least it isn't elephants.
0: So the baker and the postman dressed up as elephants.
1: Ah, elephants. Oh, no, no, no. I'm so scared of elephants. Ah,
4: don't run away. We're not really elephants. Look, it's us.
1: So it is.
3: But please, hand over your rickety old wand, because one day you might accidentally turn us into elephants. And think how scared you'd be.
1: You're right. I don't ever want to accidentally turn anyone into an elephant. Not ever. Here, take it.
0: From that day on, when the baker brought him a bun, he ate it. And when the postman brought him a letter, he read it.
1: Nobody is scared of me anymore because I can't have accidents with my rickety old wand. Nice bun, by the way.
3: I'd love a nice bun right now.
2: Me too. If we had a rickety old wand, then maybe we could turn something into a bun.
0: Oh, I wouldn't trust that rickety old wand, Sam. It would be more likely to turn one of us into a bun.
7: That would never do.

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1: Butterfly, butterfly, bird and bee, bring the children here to me. In the branches you will see the magic that is Story Tree. 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Clap your hands now if you're there, and let my stories know you care. Once upon a time, there was a princess who had a beautiful jeweled crown and long black curly hair, but she was very grumpy. She lived with her father, who was the king, her mummy, who was the queen, and two sisters. But her father wasn't happy.
2: "I don't want to rule the kingdom for very much longer," he said. "So I'm going to give you all a task, and the princess who completes the task the best can have my kingdom. You," he said to the oldest princess, "you can fight dragons. And you," he said to the second daughter, "you can find treasure. And you," he said to the youngest princess, "you can tend the vegetable garden."
1: Said the grumpy princess. But she went to the vegetable garden anyway, and she saw a bird in a tree. "Tweet," said the bird. "Don't be sad. There's lots of treasure to find in this garden, and I'll help you," he said.
3: "Go away, big beak," said the grumpy princess.
1: But she remembered the treasure, and she began to look for it. And then she began to weed, and soon she'd planted cabbages and potatoes. And she began to feel a lot better. She loved being in the garden and looking at the bees and the trees and the flowers. But one day, some butterflies flew over and laid their eggs on her cabbages. And little caterpillars came out.
2: "Oh, no, they're going to eat my cabbages. Bird, I need your help," she said.
1: And the bird swooped down and ate all of the caterpillars. And the princess took off her crown, she cut her hair, and she gave them to the bird so he could make a nest for his family. And then she took off her dress.
2: "Oh, I like not having hair or a crown or a dress," she said, running around the garden.
1: Her father, the king, came to visit.
4: "Excuse me, little boy," he said. "Do you know where my princess is?"
5: "Yeah, it's me," said the princess. "I just don't have a hat or hair or a dress."
2: "You?" said the king. "Are you grumpy?"
5: "No,"
2: said the princess. "I'm happy," she said. "I love this garden." "Oh, you have done a marvellous job," he said. "Look at all of these vegetables. You can have my kingdom."
5: "No," said the princess. "I'm actually much happier here in the garden."
2: "Oh, so am I,"
1: said the king. So he gave away his kingdom to the people and moved all of his family into the vegetable garden. But that's another story.
0: And now it's time for a story from the Kids Listen bookshelf.
6: This story is called Don't Worry, Felix, written by Johan DeVaisy and Catherine Alice, and illustrated by Zoe Bennett. Today is a big day for Felix. It's his first day at his new school. He raced downstairs, gobbled down his breakfast, and almost forgot to put on his lucky socks. But by the time Felix had to get into the car, he noticed something very strange. Floating inside the car was a red balloon, as red as a fire engine. How weird, thought Felix. On his way to his new school, Felix started to feel his heart thumping, stomach twisting, and toes wiggling. And to his surprise, the balloon started to grow bigger and bigger. When he finally arrived, the balloon was so big that it stopped him from being able to get out of the car. Luckily, after a big hug from Dad, Felix felt a bit better and made his way to his new classroom to start the day. During reading time, when it was almost Felix's turn to read aloud, again, he could feel his heart thumping, stomach twisting, and toes wriggling. But this time, the balloon became so big that it covered his face, making it hard for him to speak. At lunch, Felix wanted to join the football game, but again, his heart was thumping, his stomach was twisting, and his toes were wiggling. The balloon was so big that it held him back. He couldn't move. That night in bed, Felix could not stop thinking about school and that balloon. When his dad came to say goodnight, he could see that Felix was very worried. "What's wrong? Is everything okay?" asked Dad. Felix sighed. "All day long my heart was thumping, my stomach was twisting, and my toes were wiggling. When I tried to do anything, there was a big red balloon stopping me in my tracks." "It's okay to feel nervous," said Dad. "Everyone feels nervous sometimes."
7: "I do too."
6: "Let me tell you my special trick that always helps me feel better. Stretch out your hand like a star. With your other hand, pinch the tips of your five fingers as you take a big breath in through your nose. Once you have pinched every finger, then breathe out through your mouth. And pinch your fingers back the other way. Do this at least 3 times. As Felix tried his dad's special trick, the balloon became smaller and smaller. Felix felt much better and quickly fell asleep. The following morning, Felix went downstairs, ate his breakfast, and put on his lucky socks. But while packing his bag for school, he started to feel nervous. Suddenly, the balloon reappeared. Like the day before, on the way to school, the feelings became stronger and the balloon became bigger. "Dad," said Felix, "I don't feel well. Can we practice your special trick again?" "Of course," Dad said. "You can use this trick whenever you want. Stretch out your hand like a star. With your other hand, pinch the tips of your 5 fingers as you take a big breath in through your nose. Once you've pinched every finger, then breathe out through your mouth as you pinch your fingers back the other way. Repeat this 3 times. Felix immediately felt better. Stepping into the classroom, Felix decided that the balloon was not going to stop him reading today. Before his turn came, he repeated his dad's special trick. His heart didn't thump loudly, his stomach didn't twist as much, and his toes stayed still. And this time, the balloon didn't grow at all. The next day, while playing ball with some classmates, Felix spotted someone on the sidelines with a huge balloon, just like the one that kept following him. "I know how I can help," Felix thought. "Hi, are you okay?" asked Felix. "My heart is thumping, my stomach is twisting, and my toes are wiggling," said the other child. "Let me teach you my special trick," said Felix. "Follow me." And that is the end of the story.
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0: Good morning. 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
1: ABC Kids Listen recognises Aboriginal and Torres Strait Islander peoples as the first peoples of this place, now known as Australia. We are grateful for the continuing care of the lands, waterways and skies where we listen, learn and play. From here, from Woiwurrung country, where I love to ride my bike and play with my friends. And from work, wherever you are listening, we respect the elders of the past and present, and we share our friendship and kindness.

What we're going to do now is think about one thing that we're grateful for. But first, I want to teach you to say thank you in Arabic. Shukran. So we're going to say shukran for, and then something we're grateful for. My turn first. Shukran for all the beautiful music in the world. Your turn.

Good morning! I'm Mia and it's time to start your day. It's 7 o'clock and time for Story Salad. I wonder what three words Matt and his friends will get today. Let's find out.

0: I'm here.
1: Oh, that's a relief. I thought I was going to have to listen to beeping for this whole story, Salad.
0: No, I was just charging up because, I'm a robot today.
1: Okay.
0: Yeah, robot Matt.
1: And is that going to be good or bad for your ability to make up a story in 3 minutes?
0: Fantastic, because robots are amazing at
2: Story Salad!
1: Yes, we're back at Story Salad, where we have 3 minutes to make up a story with three words that we have to include. And those words were sent in by a lovely listener.
0: Yes, they sure were.
1: Oh, looks like Robot Matt hasn't charged up properly. What if we plug in this power cord? And there.
0: Oh, that's better. Maybe being a Robot Matt isn't great. But anyway, Story Salad, 3 words, 3 minutes. And with 1 minute to go, we hear this sound, which I just made myself because I'm a robot. And that lets us know that we have to finish the story in about a minute. We have to wrap it up.
1: Can you ask Robot Matt to summon the three words, please?
0: Can we please have the words?
3: Hello, my name is Teddy and I'm 4 years old. My three words are beach, fence and alien.
0: Thank you, Teddy. For those words, which were beach,
1: fence,
0: and alien.
1: Ooh.
0: Fantastic. All right, well, let's make a
2: story salad.
1: When Paolo came to the beach, he noticed that there were a lot of signs stuck in the sand, and a big fence had been erected around a whole big area of the beach.
0: Yes. And they said, do not enter, do not swim. And Paolo thought, oh, I love the beach. I've come for a swim.
1: I brought my boogie board and everything.
0: That's all I was looking forward to today. I wonder why we can't enter the beach. And he could see lots of cars and trucks and people down on the beach and they were hurrying around and doing stuff. And so he sort of just stayed at the fence and had a look. He didn't go in because the sign said do not enter. So he was obeying the signs. Good boy. And then a person came up to the fence and leant on the fence and went, oh, well, tell you what, this is a strange morning.
1: And Paolo said, hi, excuse me. Can you just tell me why there's a big fence on my beach and why I can't go for a swim and for a boogie board?
0: Oh, yeah, sure thing, little fella. Well, there's an alien down there. Yeah, there's an alien. And little poor thing, he's crash-landed on the beach. And he's pretty confused. He's pretty confused because he's from outer space. And so we've just come. We're from the intergalactic alien tracking station, which is based in Brisbane. And beautiful beaches here in Queensland. And luckily the aliens crashed land on the beach and the sand was soft, so we're just helping him out. We're just making sure he's all right, and then we're going to send him back into outer space. Would you like to come and meet him?
1: And Paolo said, yeah, I would like to come and meet him. And what's more, I've done a course on alien languages, so maybe I can help out today.
0: Hang on a minute, how old are you?
1: I'm only 8.
0: You're telling me you're 8 and you've done a course in alien languages? How long did it take that course?
3: 1 minute.
0: 1 minute to go. How long did it take you to do the course?
1: Oh, I've been doing it for a few years now. It's my hobby.
0: What? I'm still going through the course. You probably know more than me. Quick, come on through.
1: So Paolo came through the fence and came down to near the seashore and he met the

0: Oh, the alien's saying you don't have to be afraid of me, and you can take down all these fences. All I want to do is have a quick swim in a boogie board, and then I'll be heading back to my planet.
1: And Paolo thought, I brought a boogie board. I'll take him for a boogie board. And so all the people from the intergalactic alien tracking agency from Brisbane, Queensland said, yeah, right, you take
0: him. Yeah, take him out. Do what he wants.
1: I have a feeling you two are going to be the best friends in the whole wide universe.
0: Wow.
1: Oh, cute.
0: Lucky Paolo had done that course.
1: That would be amazing, going boogie boarding with an alien. That'd be so fun. Wow. I often think about aliens.
0: There might be aliens on the beach at this very moment. We don't know.
1: I reckon they'd be fun. I reckon they'd be really good boogie boarders. All right. Thank you, Teddy, for those words. We're going to give you three words that you can use in your own story salad. And how should we do it? Rhymies, opposites, association, just make them up. You know what we could do? We're going to take the first two letters of each of Teddy's words and we're going to come up with a new word. So beach, B-E-A-C-H, so B-E, a word that begins with B and E.
0: What about bear?
1: Bear.
0: Like a big roaring bear in the forest.
1: All right, the second word, fence, F-E-N-C-E, so F-E.
0: Festival.
1: Festival, that's fun. And then alien, A-L-I-E-N. So
0: what about almond, which
1: almond.
0: Is spelled A-L-M-O-N-D?
1: Yes, and sometimes Americans say almond.
0: Do they?
1: Yeah.
0: Learn something new every day. So those three words were...
1: bear.
0: Festival and almond.
1: Almond.
0: Almond. It's a silent R.
1: No,
0: it's
1: almond.
0: Silent L.
1: Almond.
0: So we hope that you'll use those words to come up with an amazing out-of-this-world story
1: salad.
0: Thanks, Robot Man.
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Yalada, my name is Delene Briscoe. 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Dungai, go. And this is A.

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out. 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

0: jelly on a plate. 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

0: Good morning. Do you know what time it is? 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

0: I'm Mia. What are you going to wear today? 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
1: Hello, Wiggles.
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0: morning. It's 8 o'clock and it's time for today's ABC Kids News.
1: Hi there, it's Emily from News Time, and this is your daily scoop. It's Wednesday today and the date is the 15th of July. A five-year-old named Neil has shown up in southern Tasmania and, well, he's throwing a few tantrums.
2: It's kind of cute.
1: Cute is one word for him.
3: He's right now absolutely demolishing that mailbox and now he's going whoopee whoop whoop.
1: This isn't your average five-year-old. Neil's a big boy, weighing 1,000 kilograms.
3: He caused a lot of ruckus.
1: Oh, sorry. One thing I like completely forgot to mention is Neil is an elephant seal.
4: Mischief!
1: Scientists say that young male seals like Neil like to squabble with other seals to prepare for adulthood. Because there aren't many male seals around, Neil's been fighting with traffic cones, street signs, fences, and mailboxes instead.
3: He would be going,
4: I'm going to destroy this world. I love breaking the world.
1: Yes, it's naughty behaviour. But Neil's become the talk of the town. As Neil's fame has spread, more people are trying to get photos and videos of him. But wildlife officials have warned people to keep well away from Neil to protect both him and them from harm.
3: Maybe he should get 2 lions to be his bodyguard.
1: Just like a real celebrity, Neil has a team of traffic controllers following him around the clock, acting as a security detail. The thing is, Neil is still growing up. And once he's an adult, he'll be 4 times as heavy as he is now. That's seriously so big. Get it?
0: After Wednesday's news, we should hear a song about Wednesday on ABC Kids Listen.

0: our seatbelts click, clack, and we all said, how much further? And Dad said, nearly there. Well, we jumped in the car, did up our seatbelts click, clack.
1: Bumped down the road, bump, bump.
0: And we all said, how much further? And Dad said, nearly there. Well, we jumped in the car, did up our seatbelts click, clack.
1: Bumped down the road, bump, bump.
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0: Hello, I'm Mia. 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

0: Hello, I'm Magda, and I'm going to tell you a nursery rhyme. 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Bye.
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1: Hello, I'm Mia. 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

0: Good morning. Do you know what time it is? On the clock, the little hand is pointing at the 8 and the big hand is pointing at the 6, which means it's 8:30 in the morning on ABC Kids Listen.
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0: and my most favouritest one ever, salted caramel with extra caramel and a big scoop of crunchy peanut butter jammed on top.
1: Very interesting. Back to the

0: it's very nice. And I also like one, but that you said, the one
1: with the... song is
0: the,
1: over, buddy.
0: The salted caramel with the,
1: song
0: with the peanut
1: is
0: butter jam
1: over.
0: On top. That's the one I like as well. Yes, cupcake.
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3: I'm Animal Crackers. I'm a human zoo.

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Keep brushing until the end of this song, then spit out the toothpaste and rinse your mouth.

Good morning, I'm Mia. Have you jumped out of bed? Let's make our bed so it's ready for us to jump back into at the end of the day. Straighten the sheets and the blankets. Let's listen to a song to make the job easier.

your toys, or still snuggled in bed with your favourite teddy. No matter how you start your day, I think it's going to be another great day to play on ABC Kids Listen. If you're

favourite time of the day, when I get to play you all the best songs to sing along to. Me, me, me, me, me, me, me, me, me, me, me, me. I think I'm almost ready. Are you? Today I want to sing extra loud. And if you don't know the words, you can hum or just move your body. 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Okay, let's get our sing-along adventure started with me, Abby, on ABC Kids Listen.

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1: Hello, it's Jay here.
2: And Justine.
3: Hi, it's Teo.
4: And Karen.
5: Alex too.
1: Singing and playing some music.
2: Want to join in?
3: Sing along.
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5: Let's play together.

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1: G'day, Reese.
3: Hi, everyone.
4: And Abby.
1: Hi, Abby. Let's all play together.

That's all the time we have for Sing Along today. You can find more songs to sing to on the ABC Listen app or join me again tomorrow. Thank you for being such great singers and wonderful listeners. Bye!

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1: Yay!
0: It's create and play. Buzz like a bee and count to three.
2: One, two, three.
0: Let's learn a letter. What will it be? Today, let's learn all about the letter F.
3: Hey, Oscar, Cookie, Grover, it's time to sing the song about the letter that comes after E.
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